Jesus, could you please just sit and cry with me till I can sing, till I can sing.

0: Dit is de Corrie ten Boom podcast. 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
0: Bedankt voor het luisteren naar deze Corrie ten Boom podcast. 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
4: Today I'm continuing to teach through a series that I've entitled Harnessing Your Emotions. I started this last Monday, so this is the end of our first week. I have a book on this entitled Harnessing Your Emotions, and then I have CDs, DVDs on the same subject. And then we're offering a package that one of my employees named the Get a Grip Package. And it's got a teaching on self-centeredness, the source of all grief. You may not see how that fits into your emotions, but it's a perfect fit. And then I also have a teaching here on anger management and how to be happy. That is basically a summary of Paul's teaching in Philippians chapter 1. And so anyway, there's a lot of resources here that can help you. But what I've been trying to do this week is basically just to show that your emotions aren't like the caboose that just follows whatever happens in your life. But your emotions are more comparable to the engine of a train. It's what drives things. And you can choose how you want to feel. If you've just tuned in today and you've missed this other teaching this week, that may sound so radical to you that you think, well, that is just totally weird. But that is what the scriptures say. I've used a bunch of scriptures. I've used John chapter 14, verse 1, where Jesus said, don't let your heart be troubled. Believe in God. Believe also in me. And that was written the night before his crucifixion. Most people today would think, well, you had to be troubled. But he says, don't let your heart be troubled. Then at the end of that same discourse, John chapter 16, verse 33, he says, in the world you shall have tribulation, but be of good cheer. And so right there, he acknowledged that there would be problems, like in the next few minutes when the soldiers come out to arrest me, when you are scattered, when you see me crucified. And he says, but be of good cheer. He told them to be of good cheer in between the crucifixion and the resurrection. Most people think that's unreasonable. Paul said in Philippians 4:4, rejoice in the Lord always, and again I say rejoice. I mean, he made it emphatic, in any situation you rejoice. Psalms chapter 34, verse 1, David said, I will bless the Lord at all times. His praise shall continually be in my mouth. And I've used a bunch of other scriptures. Here's another one right here in Deuteronomy chapter 28. And in verse 47, it says, because thou servest not the Lord thy God with joyfulness and with gladness of heart for the abundance of all things, therefore shalt thou serve thine enemies, which the Lord shall send against thee in hunger and in thirst and in nakedness and in the want of all things. And he shall put a yoke of iron upon thy neck until he have destroyed thee. Now, Deuteronomy chapter 28 is what's called the blessings and the cursings of the law. Deuteronomy 28 verses 1 through 14 list all of the blessings that'll come upon you for obedience. Verses 15 through 68 list all of the curses. Now, this has to be interpreted in the light of the new covenant. In Galatians chapter 3, verse 13, it says that Christ redeemed us from the curse of the law. And so, we aren't going to receive these curses that are listed here because Jesus took the curse for us. And for those who have made Jesus their Lord and have accepted His payment, you will never be cursed by the Lord. You will never be rejected. So, it needs to be interpreted in the light of that. But, nonetheless, it's just because God put our punishment upon Jesus didn't mean that He changed what's right and wrong. Even though we aren't going to be punished for our own sins, sin is still sin. It's still wrong. And this is listing some of the reasons that God was going to bring curses upon the Israelites. And one of them here in verses 47 to 48 was because they didn't rejoice and serve the Lord with joyfulness and gladness of heart for the abundance of the things that God had given him. So God right here says, I'm going to punish you because you didn't rejoice over the good things I've done. Now again, see, this is just totally, totally different than what most people think. Most people do not feel accountable, responsible for their emotions. If you were to come to most people and say, all right, you're going to be punished if you don't start rejoicing in the Lord, they would just think, this is weird. This is unreasonable. I can't control my emotion. How could you punish me for something? It's not my choice to be discouraged or sad. It's what happened to me. And yet the Lord is saying He is going to punish them because they did not rejoice for the abundance of all things that they had. So this forever takes emotions out of the realm of just something that you would like to have, but it's not anything you have control or authority over. It shows that you can rejoice. You have to rejoice. We were commanded to rejoice. Boy, this is important. And again, most people don't think this way. And so, they just give in to these negative emotions. I used this example earlier, but nobody gets up in the morning and just says, all right, I'm believing for it to be depressed by evening. Nobody prays for that. They don't want it. They would desire to have good emotions, but if something bad happens during the day, they just give in to it. And they think, well, this person rejected me. How could I feel any differently? Well, I was reading those verses by Paul over in 2 Corinthians chapter 4, verse 17 yesterday, and it said that Paul, he said his affliction was just a light affliction, and yet he was beaten. He was beaten with rods. He was beaten with whips. He was stoned and left for dead. He was put in prison. All of these terrible things happened, and yet it was just a light affliction, and he chose to rejoice and praise God through the midst of it all. In the 16th chapter of the book of Acts, you can read where Paul and Silas were beaten mercilessly. And then they were put in prison and thrown into the dungeon and their feet and their hands put into stocks. And so here they are with lacerated backs. They were bleeding. They were in a prison that was dark. It said that the jailer had to get a light and come in because it was totally dark. They didn't have any light. It wasn't a prison like today where they were laying on their cot watching television. Their feet and hands were in a stocks. It was terrible. It was bad. And at midnight, Paul and Silas started singing and praising God. And they didn't do it just so that they could have God intervene and get set free. Because when the Lord did intervene and an earthquake came and their bands were loose, their stocks were broken and they were free, they didn't leave. Here's a novel idea or a thought. Paul and Silas didn't praise God just to get out of their situation. Paul and Silas were praising God out of a pure heart just because they loved him. And when they were set free, they didn't leave. They just stayed there. And all of the prisoners stayed there too. Boy, that's amazing. And see, most people would sit there and say, well, they were in denial. Well, what they were doing was denying that this earth and that this life and that the problems we have in this life is all that there is. They were thinking, Jesus said over in Matthew chapter 5 when he was teaching the Sermon on the Mount, he says, rejoice when people persecute you and throw out your name for my sake. He says, rejoice, shout, and leap for joy, for great is your reward in heaven. There is a special blessing when people persecute us because of our faith in the Lord. We are going to be so compensated, so recompensed by the Lord in eternity that if you were to think on those things instead of what this person said about you, but if you were to think about how God loves you and how God is going to give you rewards and crowns and you are going to be blessed, blessed, blessed for all of the rejection and hurt. If you thought about that, you could be like Paul and Silas and start rejoicing. They were rejoicing and praising God in the midst of a terrible situation. I know that there's many people watching this program that you agree with me that we should rejoice. You desire to do it, but you don't feel a responsibility. You don't feel a control or an authority to get it done. But I'm telling you, God has given you commands right here in Deuteronomy where he said he was punishing people because they didn't rejoice for the joy and gladness for the abundance of things that they've given him. I tell you, this shows that rejoicing is not just something that happens when you feel like it. It's something that you have to choose to do. You have to make a decision, and you just have to choose to bless God and to focus on the positive things instead of focusing on the negative things. And that's powerful to me. You know, I'm sharing with you about how to harness your emotions, and the very first thing for me is just to realize that I was given commands to do it. I was given examples of it. Paul and Silas rejoiced when they were beaten and thrown in prison and all of these things. And because of this, the very first thing that set me free in this area was just rejecting the thoughts of this world that I can't do this. I can't control it. I have no power, no authority over this. I have totally rejected that. And I believe what God's Word says. And praise God, I am going to rejoice. I don't care what happens to me. If they slit my throat, I'm going to praise God that it was with a clean knife that didn't have any rust or germs on it. Amen. I'm going to find something to praise God for in the midst of any situation. Amen. It's really down to what you choose to focus on. You know, I'm making these programs way in advance. I think today is June the 9th that I'm making these programs. You're seeing these in September, so there's a lapse here. But I just got back from a trip to England and Poland and Italy and Wales. And I just went up and saw our building. And in 3 weeks' time that I was gone, they have gotten so much done. You know, hopefully they will illustrate what I'm talking about and show you some of the pictures of the building that we're building. And of course, what you are seeing on this program is still probably a month or two old. But anyway, my point is that yesterday we paid out $1.7 million. We're paying for this project debt-free, paying as we go. And anyway, I'm now down to basically nothing. I have nothing left to continue to build all of this. And yet we've got, I don't know, before the end of this year, I've got to come up with another $18 million above our normal expenses. Now, the reason I bring all this up is to say that I could either go there and I could see how far we've got to go and how much money I need and how I'm basically just totally out of money at this time, June the 9th. And I could either look at that, and if I look at that, well, then my emotions are going to follow what I'm focused on. And I'll start seeing the need. I'll start seeing how are we going to get there. And that would cause all kinds of thoughts of fear, doubt, and unbelief, etc. But you know what? Because of these decisions, these things that I'm telling you right here, and I have just chosen to rejoice, when I went there yesterday and I saw how much we've changed, you know, hopefully they could put up a picture from my May the 6th update that I did and show you where we were at that time. And then I'm making another update and show you where we are on June the 10th. And if you see how far we come, I was just overwhelmed with the amount of building that's going on. And instead of seeing what we don't have, I saw what we do have. And I saw that everything there, tons and tons and tons, nearly 4 miles of steel, if you put it end to end, is paid for. And it's either up or laying on the ground and in the process of getting put up. And instead of seeing what I don't have, I saw what we did have. And I tell you what, I was just praising God and thanking God. And when you focus on the positive and you praise God for what is happening, not what might happen or it might not happen, and when you do, it just makes faith rise up in your heart. And I tell you, I am just so excited. Again, in the natural, without the intervention of the Lord, by the time you see these programs, you're in September, we would have had to have stopped construction. And I can't tell you emphatically from experience that we haven't stopped construction, but I'm believing God that we've been in constant construction for 30 months. And we have never had to stop. We have gone full blast. And I believe that we're going to have a miracle. And by the time you see this, that we'll still be having construction going on. And that, praise God, it's going to just continue. But I don't have any guarantee other than just my faith and the fact that I'm focusing on these things. But instead of focusing on what might happen, what could happen, and being fearful about that, I'm looking at what's already happened, and it just gives me an assurance that He that's begun this good work in me is going to continue it and perform it, and that, praise God, we're going to get all of these projects done, and that's the way I deal with things. I know some of you don't relate exactly to what I'm talking about, but just look at it this way. If you had a $53 million project going on and you were down to nothing. And yesterday I think we had 85 workers on site. We will get up to where we have nearly 200 workers on site at the height of this thing. And you have all of this stuff going and you have no money left. You know what? That could be cause for concern. That could cause some anxiousness. But it just depends on how I choose to think about it. I live my life focusing on the good things. I look back at the faithfulness of God and I see that He's been so good to me. You know, when we started this project a little over 3 years ago and bought this property, I had no money whatsoever. I mean, I had money coming in on a regular basis, but money set aside to build, we had no money set aside to build whatsoever. And yet, over the last 3 years, we have spent $32 million on that first building that I call the barn. We now have spent close to $8 million on this second building that is now under construction. So you add all of that together, what's that, $43 million or something that I've spent above my normal income. And when I look back at that and see the faithfulness of God, I think that this next $40 million that I need or whatever, it's no problem. I've already seen God come through. I've already seen God supply. And because of the way I choose to think about things and stuff, I just am praising God when some of my staff is a little bit concerned about how are we going to continue on. But you just hide and watch. Again, there's a 3-month lag between when you're seeing this program and when I'm saying these things. But you could go to our website, awmi.net, and look on the latest construction update on there. And I believe that you'll see that, praise God, we're still continuing and things are going along and God's going to come through. And I just don't worry about stuff like this. And you know why? Because a lot of it has to do with the fact that I have learned to harness my emotions. I'm getting a little ahead of myself, but I'll give you a taste of some of the things I'm going to teach next week. But your emotions follow your thoughts. And if you choose to focus on what could be, what might be, and worry about all of these things, then it just breeds doubt and it breeds unbelief and it breeds discouragement and fear and worry and all of these things. But I just choose to look on what God has already done. I look at all the positive things. I choose to look at the future through the Word of God. And your thoughts will totally dictate where your emotions go. Your emotions can't go anywhere that your thoughts haven't already been. So don't think on the negative things and you won't be depressed and discouraged. I'll be explaining that in a lot more detail. But I'm just saying that these things are things that I use in my life every single day because of it. I gave the testimony this week about how my son was raised from the dead, and I firmly believe a huge part of that miracle took place because instead of me giving in to grief and sorrow, I just chose to praise God and look at the positive things. And I could give you thousands and thousands of examples of where I have chosen to believe God and operate in faith instead of just letting my emotions run unchecked. If you do that, it is a recipe for disaster. Let me use this other passage of Scripture out of James chapter 1. And I tell you, this is a powerful principle here. In James chapter 1 and in verse 13, it says, "Let no man say when he is tempted, I am tempted of God. For God cannot be tempted with evil, neither tempteth he any man. But every man is tempted when he is drawn away of his own lust and enticed. And when lust hath conceived, it bringeth forth sin. And sin, when it is finished, bringeth forth death." Now, there's a lot in these verses, but I just want to focus primarily on verses 14 and 15. It says, "Every man is tempted when he is drawn away of his own lust." You know, the word lust today is a word that we use nearly exclusively to describe some kind of improper, immoral sexual desire. But the word lust just literally is describing any overwhelming or strong emotional desire. Matter of fact, if you read this in the NIV, it translates this as desire instead of lust. In Galatians chapter 5, verse 17, it says that the Spirit lusts against the flesh. The Holy Spirit is not having some strong sexual, immoral desire against the flesh. That's not what it's talking about. It's just talking about that it's a strong emotion, a powerful emotion. So this is saying that every man is tempted when he is drawn away of his own lust, his own desires, his own emotions, and enticed, and when lust, these emotions conceive, it brings forth sin, and sin, when it is finished, brings forth death. So what this verse is saying is that sin is conceived in your emotions. That's a huge statement right there. Emotions are like your spiritual womb. Whatever emotions you allow to function on the inside of you, you are allowing seeds to be sown that are going to spring up. Actually, the exact wording right here is it uses the word conceive. You conceive when you have emotions. If you are rejoicing and praising God, you are conceiving good things that are eventually going to come to birth in your life. If you have negative emotions, you are conceiving evil things. You know, I hope this isn't offensive to you, but this is following the exact same logic of these verses right here. When you are depressed, discouraged, angry, bitter, unforgiving, etc., negative emotions like that, based on this example right here, what you're doing is having like spiritual, emotional intercourse with the devil. You are allowing the devil to impregnate you with something that is going to come to birth. And the only way you're going to avoid the birth of these negative things is to have like an abortion or a miscarriage along the way. That's not the way to control birth. The way to control birth isn't to just go out and indulge yourself and conceive all of the time and then abort it so that you don't have to live with the consequences. The best way to avoid a birth is just to avoid the conception. And I don't think most people think this way, but this is saying that sin is conceived in your emotions. That's a strong statement. Most people, again, would not just say, "All right, Satan, come in, impregnate me, plant your, you know, thoughts of suicide and all of these negative things in my life. Just do your worst." You wouldn't do that. But you will have something negative happen, and then you'll have negative feelings that go with it, and you'll just allow those feelings to run rampant, not even thinking about what the consequences are. If you could understand what he's saying right here, when you have these negative emotions, sin is conceived in your emotions. When you allow discouragement to go, you are allowing Satan to plant seeds in you. You know, there's people that commit suicide, and they don't want to do it. they sit there and think, you know, that I just couldn't help it. Of course, we don't get to hear exactly what they were thinking because they're on the other side. But, I mean, they would sit there and say, I couldn't help it and stuff. But the truth is, you couldn't have even committed suicide unless you'd, first of all, indulged depression, discouragement, maybe rejection, anger, bitterness, or something. And through these negative emotions, those seeds of suicide were planted in that person. And then eventually it was acted out. And people look at that birth and think, how did this happen? Well, I'm not going to teach on all of this right now. I hope some of you understand these things, but the stork doesn't bring babies. You have to conceive it. When a baby is born, that is not when that conception started. There's a lot of things that went on. And when a person goes out and commits sin, that is not when that sin just came upon them like a seizure. They had to conceive it. It started long time before in the emotions. If you can't control your emotions, then you cannot control the birth that is going to come as a result of those emotions.
3: Bedankt voor het luisteren naar Gospel Truth met Andrew Womack op God Radio. 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

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Oh, let it rise among us. The praises of the King. The joy of the Lord, which is our strength. Let it come down heavy in this place, Lord. Those who have had a spirit of heaviness, I speak over you joy today. Joy of the Lord. 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All right.

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1: So teach us how to worship you, Lord. Unlock things from inside us so we can manufacture in our own ingenuity, our own strength.

the Lord says to my Lord, sit at my right hand until I make your enemies a footstool for your feet. The Lord will extend your mighty scepter from Zion, and you will rule in the midst of your enemies, and your troops will be willing on your day of battle. And arrayed in holy majesty, from the womb of the dawn, the youth will come. And the Lord has sworn and will not change his mind. You are a priest forever in the order of Melchizedek. The Lord is at your right hand. He will crush kings on the day of his wrath. He will judge the nations, heaping up the dead and crushing the rulers of the whole earth. And he will drink from a brook beside the way. 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And so, Jesus, these words spoken of you and of us, and of our partnership and our journey on the earth together by your invitation and your mercy. We have no words, Lord. Our songs have fallen short tonight, but somehow you receive us and you take us, and we say yes to your formation. We say yes to your work in us. We say yes to you tonight, Lord.

0: 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De beste gospel en christelijke muziek. 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
1: Loose those chains that bind your heart. Maybe you don't think you can, maybe you don't think you can trust another person with your heart. You can trust the Lord. Because the Father God, He doesn't have any selfish motives.

Because Jesus came to the world. Jesus came to the world. And he suffered, he suffered, he suffered. Even though he didn't have to. Can you see? Can you see his back ripped off? Can you see his eyes

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This is a native North American flute. They've been around for hundreds, if not thousands, of years. I love it because it has an ancient sound. It calls to the things of old, calls to the things of deep. It calls to the land. There's a groaning of the land for a releasing of the fullness of the sons and daughters of God in the nation. So I play it tonight over your land. I play it tonight over the Netherlands.

Psalm 22, verse 3 says that God inhabits the praises of his people. How many of God's people do we have here tonight? Hallelujah. So he's here right now to meet every need you have according to his riches and glory by Christ Jesus. And in spite of any questions you may have tonight, God has promised that he's a God who heals us. Exodus 15, verse 26. I am the God that healeth thee. So I want you to put your trust in his word tonight.

promise of the Lord has not changed for any one of us. When he declared that he is, he still is, saints. He has not changed. And Hebrews declares he is the same yesterday, today, and forever. The same Lord who said, I am thousands of years ago, is still saying, I am today. And I'm glad the Bible does not say, thus said the Lord. I'm glad it says, thus saith the Lord. He is still saying it today. He is still declaring today, I am the God that you have been. Dan Moen, who you just heard sing this beautiful song, is the young man who wrote this song. I'll never forget, many years ago in Vancouver, British Columbia, in a car, a young man played the tape with that song. And I said, play it again. And he rewinded the tape and played the tape again. I said, do it again. And he did it one more time. And the presence of God came into that car. And saints, I want you to know, I've been singing that song ever since. Nearly in every crusade, Don, we tell the Lord, you are the God that healeth me. You're the Lord, my healer. Why don't you lift your hands right now and sing it to him. You are the God that healeth me.

gon' know. I'ma make sure they gon' know. What you gon' do? What you gon' do? We gon'

May the Lord make his face to shine upon you, give you peace, woo you in, change your heart, and make you his forever. God bless you guys. Good night.